for the best music written by and performed by cellist Caitlin Wrights. Well, in 2022, Kenji Bunch was commissioned to write a choral work responding to Portland's racial justice protests, and he arrived at that project, frankly, exhausted and disenchanted. It was poet A. Mimi Say's words that met him at that point of exhaustion and pulled him forward, and his piece Shout Out captures that shift from rage and despair toward the hopeful recognition of what voices can do when they unite for a shared cause. Choir members play handheld percussion to simulate a march, while the cello adds melodic commentary with blues-inflected gestures, honoring that music's ability to celebrate resilience that defies suffering and injustice. Cellist Valdine Mishkin and the Resonance Ensemble are conducted here by Shohei Kobayashi.

Music of Kenji Bunch with his piece Shout Out, performed by cello soloist Valdin Mishkin with a resonance ensemble conducted by Shohei Kobayashi. I'm Tyler Klein. 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You can learn more about the show on our website. 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Well, Travis LaPlante began his second string quartet with a feeling of love for his father, a man who isn't a musician, but whose love of classic rock left its mark on LaPlante as a child. And over time, the piece acted, in his words, like a sponge, absorbing energy from other loved ones, his wife Sarah, his spiritual mentor, and eventually something larger and less human, starlight, birds, bells, angels, golden ladders. At a certain point, he says, he felt like he was inside the entirety of his own life, past, present, and future, all the pain and sorrow included, and also so much love. The music moves through intense harmonic passages that push consonant harmony to its extremes, and the melodic payoff at the end comes only after that journey. The Jack Quartet performing at the very edge of intensity, where any push could break the music, yet remaining in total control. This is a piece that asks you to follow it somewhere. The Jack Quartet performs Travis LaPlante's String Quartet No. 2.

0: The Jag Quartet with the music of Travis LaPlante performing his String Quartet No. 2. I'm Tyler Klein, and just ahead on Living Classical, it's a musical portrait of a life built by hand on the Ohio River, a tolling bell that never quite lands where you expect, and then a work song transformed into clockwork.
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0: 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Well, in 1952, Harlan and Anna Hubbard settled on a tract of land on the shores of the Ohio River in Kentucky, a holler that they named Payne Hollow, and built a life by hand, growing and fishing and foraging with no electricity or plumbing, but with music. Chamber music played from a robust collection of scores that included Beethoven and Mozart. Daniel Gillum's Piano Trio No. 2 is a four-movement portrait of that life, one season per movement, steered by Harlan's diary entries, and those composers the Hubbards loved find their way into this music, in Gillum's words, like silver threads shimmering within forest green, chestnut, and russet cloths. This is the spring movement of Daniel Gillum's Piano Trio No. 2, Payne Hollow, performed by the Nulu Chamber Players,

The Nulu Chamber Players with the Spring Movements from Daniel Gillum's Piano Trio No. 2, Pain Hollow. Well, a tolling bell motif runs through the second movement of Alejandro Vignal's Patterns and Forms, always present but rhythmically irregular, never quite settling where you might expect it to. The movement shifts midway into a ritualistic dance built around a kind of sighing descending gesture before Vignal pulls off a sleight of hand near the end, reinterpreting a syncopated piano rhythm as an entirely new pulse, drawing the texture gradually down to a faint echo. This is the second movement, Bells Keep Tolling, from Alejandro Vignal's Patterns and Forms, performed by Portland Percussion Group.

Portland percussion group with the music of Alejandro Vignal, the second movement, Bells Keep Tolling, from Patterns and Forms. I'm Tyler Klein, and to close out this hour of Living Classical, it's Maria Hold Marken Siegfusdotter's Clockworking, a piece that draws on

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1: The Mechanical, the work song that was once held together by manual movement, now held together by the ensemble itself. Daniel Bjarnason leads the Iceland Symphony Orchestra in Clockworking by Maria Hold Marken Sigfúsdóttir.

0: Clockworking for Orchestra by Maria Holdmark and Sigfusdóttir. That was Daniel Bjarnason conducting the Iceland Symphony Orchestra, closing out this hour of the show. 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This is Living Classical. Nubia Jaime Don Juan composes from the intersection of two worlds, a cellist and composer raised in Sonora, Mexico, drawn to the cultural and natural textures of her environment. I'll share two of her works, including Danza Mestiza, a piece that links Spanish and Mexican musical traditions into a single dance. I'm Tyler Klein. You can hear that and more on the next Living Classical.
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0: I'm Tyler Klein, and this is Living Classical. In Inuit mythology, the Inua is the soul that lives within all things, human beings, animals, icebergs, even the sun and the moon. But the soul can fracture. Arnangwat Gerstrom's broken Inua moves through an Arctic soundscape held between collapse and renewal. Stick around for that, as well as string quartet music by Michaela Katranis called Luminous Animal, in just a bit.

0: Ruby Colley developed her large-scale vocal work Hello Halo alongside her brother Paul, who is neurodivergent and nonverbal, transcribing his sounds and gestures into a vocal map of his life and relationships using live voice and recordings of Paul himself. It's an intimate examination of communication, Colley says, that asks what it means to be human. Two siblings who have never spoken a full sentence to one another, finding another way to communicate entirely. This is the duet One, Then from Hello Halo, performed by the composer Ruby Colley on violin with the group Exaudi, led by James Weeks.
1: Ooh. George. Ooh.

George, Mr. Grandad.

Music from Ruby Colley's larger piece, Hello Halo, that was the duet One Then, performed by the composer on violin with the group Exaldi, conducted by James Weeks. Well, Tony Moffat's 1989 poem, Luminous Animal, draws a parallel between bioluminescent creatures glowing in the deepest, darkest places and the luminosity we can uncover in ourselves on the other side of pain. And that image became the foundation for Michaela Katranis' piece of the same name. The music opens with strings hovering in an enclosed harmonic space, sharp, fiery accents flickering like bursts of light, before the viola emerges alone in a solo drawn from the poem's themes of solitude and self-reflection. This is Luminous Animal by Michaela Katranis, performed by Mivos Quartet.

Luminous Animal by Michaela Katranis, performed by the Mivos Quartet. You're tuned to Living Classical, where we spend time with the music of today and the artists keeping this tradition alive and evolving. I'm Tyler Klein, and you can explore playlists and past episodes anytime at livingclassicalradio.com. In Inuit mythology, the Inua is the soul and spirit that lives within all things: human beings, animals, icebergs, mountains, the sun, and the moon. And Arnangwat Gerstrom's piece, Broken Inua, begins with the premise that such a soul can fracture, split like ice under pressure. The musical soundscape moves through Arctic landscapes where icebergs calve with thundering force and melt into almost inaudible drops, the deep song of whales emerging through the resonance of the instruments, the harp's overtones weaving fragments that break and seek to be made whole again. Beneath it all is a persistent rhythmic pattern drawing from the Kwilot, the Greenlandic drum that shamans still use to enter trance and open doors to the spiritual world, holding the listener in a constant shift between unrest and silence, and between collapse and renewal. Violinist Nicholas Valentin joins the Danish chamber players, led by Anne-Marie Granau, for Arnangwat Gerstrom's Broken Inua. Violinist Nicholas Valentin joins the Danish chamber players, led by Anne-Marie Granau, for Arnangwat Gerstrom's Broken Inua.

0: Music of Arnangwat Gerstrom, her piece Broken Inua, performed by violinist Nicholas Valentin with the Danish Chamber Players, conducted by Anne-Marie Granal. I'm Tyler Klein, and in just a minute, it's a composer who turns the messiness of a Dublin landscape into musical texture, and then a trio is asked to hold tension, vulnerability, and the thought of home. All still ahead on Living Classical.
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0: 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Well, Tim Doyle's Topophilia, an ode to slow living, grew out of his walks through Ringsend and Bull Island in Dublin, Ireland, a place he finds ecologically fascinating for the way nature and heavy industry coexist in the same space, sometimes rather messily. That juxtaposition becomes a compositional method. Doyle applies heterophony, a texture found in folk musics around the world, where multiple players interpret the same melody simultaneously, each slightly differently, so the music gets as tangled and alive as the landscape itself. This is Topophilia, an ode to slow living by Tim Doyle. Ryan McAdams leads the Crash Ensemble.

Ryan McAdams conducted the Crash Ensemble and the music of Tim Doyle, a piece called Topophilia, an Ode to Slow Living. Well, pressure, vulnerability, and the effort to remain focused and poised amid a challenging time. That's the emotional territory of Tom Kelly's piece, Be Still, Mobius, Be Still. And the music embodies it technically. Bassoon multiphonics form the foundation, those complex layered tones morphing to and from a returning A-flat pitch through related fingerings, sustained across long gestures with circular breathing. Cello harmonics weave around the bassoon's spectrum, harmonizing and contextualizing, while the clarinet holds the texture together. And the performers, the whole time, are asked to think of home. Here's bassoonist Ben Roda Ward with clarinetist Zachary Good and cellist Isadora Noikovich performing Tom Kelly's Be Still, Mobius, Be Still.

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0: Bassoonist Ben Rota Ward, clarinetist Zachary Good, and cellist Isadora Noikovich with the music of Tom Kelly, that piece called Be Still, Mobius, Be Still, wrapping up this edition of the program. This is Living Classical, a production of Loose Leaf Transmissions made for all ears. I'm your host, Tyler Klein. 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Conceived in Iceland, Linda Buckley's Friedr pairs piano with an electronic track that creates an atmosphere beneath the instrument, what one performer called a rumble. But the score's most striking instruction is earthbound. At moments of climax, the pianist is told to simply land. I'm Tyler Klein. That and more coming up on the next Living Classical.
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3: When I was in high school, I started getting into the idea of lucid dreaming, largely because I was having chronic nightmares.
4: That saxophonist, Nicole Glover.
3: I remember feeling like if I could maybe control my experience in the dream, I might be able to find my way out of it.
4: From the start, Nicole has had visions about her life, and she's always been a problem solver. One day, she dreamt of leaving her hometown in Portland, Oregon, to follow a dream of becoming a jazz musician in New York City. A scary problem to solve for any young artist.
3: I had this recurring dream in high school where I would be flying over what would be Brooklyn and Queens and a little past that into Long Island. And I would look down, and there would be all sorts of strange, almost Grimm's fairy tale oriented things going on. There'd be like a haunted forest, and there'd be like castles that, you know, obviously are not aesthetically part of the city, but in terms of maybe the mythology of what New York has been to so many people and what I kind of thought it might be for me.
4: The road to becoming a successful jazz musician is often a bumpy one. In this hour, we follow the hero's journey of a jazz musician. It's a woman versus a city.
3: Man, I was a mess for sure.
4: Take a journey with the saxophonist Nicole Glover as we explore haunted forests and towering castles of her dreams and imagination. With her tenor saxophone, she finds a way to thrive in New York's arduous concrete jungle. I'm Christian McBride, and this is Jazz Night in America. Before we leap into her story, let's listen to some music. This is Kenny Dorham's The Fox, performed by Nicole Glover and her band.

0: That was The Fox from Nicole Glover's album Plays, featuring Steve Nelson on vibes, Tyrone Allen on bass, and Kayvon Gordon on drums. The year is 2009. Nicole's dream of moving to New York has just come true, or close enough. She's accepted a scholarship to study at the prestigious William Paterson University in New Jersey, right across the Hudson River. At 18, she's ready to get to work.
1: I'd never seen anything like New York City before. Portland's a city, but it's not a big city. And so, musically, it was unbelievable to have such saturated opportunities to hear people. When I started looking into William Paterson, I realized also that Harold Mayburn was there. The great Mulgrew Miller was there.
0: Two piano jazz legends. Rest in peace.
1: So I ended up going to William Paterson and spending time with these people, and they were all so generous. Mulgrew, we would catch him on his way out of the door. Poor guy, he's trying to go home, and we're all there asking more questions, and he would stay and he would talk to us for a long time. That's also when I started having access to New York. Students were going in every night to check out music.
0: Nicole and about 15 others were regularly carpooled to late night jam sessions in the city.
1: I think there was a little part of me that knew that being actually in Manhattan maybe wasn't the best for me. I knew that I might have been prone to distractions.
0: Anyone who has lived as a musician in this city has seen this story. New York seduces, it elates, and then, just as quickly, it can destroy you. All the temptations, the forbidden fruits, can be a trap for any young artist.
1: Man, I was a mess for sure. I mean, I was getting super f***ed up all the time. Just like, you know, kind of classic story of like, get out of high school and just go nuts. I mean, I just went nuts.
0: She was wandering through her own strange lands. From her 2021 album, this is Strange Lands.

0: We're back in New York City, where Nicole was starting to lose control.
1: Yeah, I was feeling a lot of internal tension kind of bubbling up for a while, and feeling like there were just parts of myself that really needed addressing. This rising turmoil, so to speak, and it all culminated the night I was leaving my friend's house, actually. And I was pulling out of their driveway, and I had pulled out of their driveway into like a parallel spot. I got rear-ended by a drunk driver while I was at a complete stop. The car I had was not salvageable. I had really bad whiplash for like a month. That really kind of felt like the catalyst for me to say, okay, I think that this is a place that I am glad to have been in, probably be in again, but something is telling me that it's not the place I need to be in right now.
0: Exhausted, deflated, Nicole's dreams were crushed. She decided it would be best to leave New York after only 2 years at William Patterson. This is Twilight Zone, from her album Strange Lands, featuring Daniel Duke on bass and Nick Cacioppo on drums.

0: That was The Twilight Zone, written by bassist Daniel Duke and saxophonist Nicole Glover.
1: It was soon after moving back to Portland that I knew I was going to go back. It just had to be the right time.
0: Nicole tries to get right before her triumphant return to New York. That's when Jazz Night returns. I'm Christian McBride.
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0: Welcome back to Jazz Night in America. I'm Christian McBride. When saxophonist Nicole Glover returned home to Portland, Oregon, she knew exactly what to do.
1: It became really evident to me that in order for me to best function in a place like New York, that I was going to need to have to take a little bit of a step back and grow a little bit as a musician and as a person. I moved back in with my parents, and I reconnected with some of my mentors and forged a couple of new and really important relationships.
0: The first musician she met up with was George Colligan.
1: Pianist is one word for him. I think moved to Portland the same week I moved back. He was a big part of keeping me aligned. And I just started practicing all the time.

0: She then met up with another musician, a local Wise drummer.
1: Another really important mentor of mine, great drummer named Alan Jones. He kind of helped me craft this routine where I was practicing 8, 9, 10 hours a day, you know, locking in, really staying focused. And I just got really serious about that, about taking care of myself and just doing a lot of work musically, but also internally and holistically, trying to just get myself right.
0: It was Alan Jones who pushed Nicole to go even deeper, to look inside herself and examine her vivid dream life. He gave her a book by Carl Jung, the pioneering psychologist whose work on dreams and the unconscious has influenced generations.
1: Memories, Dreams, Reflections was the first work of his I read.
0: This book had a profound effect on Nicole, so much so that she would dedicate an entire album to the idea. We're hearing selections from that record throughout this show.
1: One of the things that really spoke to me about him is when he talked about the number one and the number two personality. The number one personality being how you're perceived, how you're received within the world, how you relate to the world on an external level. And it's not necessarily a false thing, it's a real thing. It's a real and can be a very genuine thing and an important thing to understand and to cultivate and all of that. But the number two personality, as he describes it, is just for you. And it's something that only you know and have access to.
0: Nicole ruminated on this deeply. This lesson didn't only apply to her personal life. It could also be used in her music.
1: That process of bringing the internal and making it external, and really the thing that is guiding that, is the you that only you know.
0: Jung describes this as individuation, the process in which a person brings unconscious aspects of the psyche into consciousness and integrates them, fostering a whole, more authentic type of self-expression.
1: People could try to explain what's happening, but they were just tapping into something. Whatever the internal being is hearing and bringing out and just trying to trust that, because sometimes you play something, you don't know where it came from, you can't explain it, but it happens. And you trusted it enough to let it happen. You were able to get out of your own way.
0: Let's hear Nicole tap into her unfettered creativity. This is number two, composed by Lawrence Williams from Nicole's Memories, Dreams, Reflections.

0: That was number two, performed by tenor saxophonist Nicole Glover with Tyrone Allen II on bass and Kayvon Gordon on drums. After 4 years of regrouping in Portland, practicing, rebuilding, Nicole was almost ready to take another stab at the jazz life in New York.
1: I certainly was not expecting the Big Apple to roll out a red carpet for me. Because I had been here before, I was very realistic about what it was going to look like for me.
0: Unfortunately, Nicole's realistic projections about her jazz future would be derailed yet again. Before we hear about Nicole's escapades in New York Part 2, let's listen to some more music. This is March.

0: March, composed by Miki Yamanaka, performed by Nicole Glover and her band From Memories, Dreams, Reflections. With her horn and her mind all shined up, she seemed ready for prime time. Well, almost. That's after the break.
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0: You're listening to Jazz Night in America. I'm Christian McBride. The year is 2015. Nicole is back in New York, fresh from the woodshed, her horn sharper than ever and ready to make her move.
2: Within 6 months of moving back to New York, I was working two jobs. One of them, I was the coat check person at the Village Vanguard. During the day, I was actually working in wine. And so I would sprint to the 96th Street 2-3 downtown train, and I would get down to the Village and I would run to the Vanguard just in time for them to open for their first show, and I would check the coats. So I was immediately working, you know, 50, 60 hours a week.
0: And all of that came before the real work, long hours of practice and hustling for any chance to play in New York's clubs or studios.
2: I was the European wine buyer for Whole Foods in New York for a while. All these people in the New York wine industry all of a sudden became very interested in me, and I really went from being a minimum wage retail worker to just suddenly being thrown into these situations in which I saw a completely different New York. I was invited to this champagne dinner at the Whitney Museum after hours. It was lavish, tasting menu with wine pairings. And I had to sit there and kind of act like it wasn't a completely new experience for me. So I leave this dinner and I go to the subway and I swipe my card, my Metro card, and it says balance was too low. And I go to fill my card and my cards are declining. And I texted someone and said, can I borrow $40 to get the unlimited weekly MetroCard pass? I will pay you back as soon as my paycheck arrives. But it was very strange to go from eating champagne and caviar to 5 minutes later not being able to get on the subway.
0: Years went by with Nicole working through the same exhausting rigmarole, and she wasn't making much headway in jazz either.
2: Well, I had been in New York by about 5 years at that point. I kind of went, what am I doing? I can't do this anymore. This has been cool, you know, but I gotta get out of here. So saved up some money and quit. I knew that I had about 6 months before I would run out of money. And I said, I need to be working as a saxophonist.
0: The bet on herself finally paid off.
2: So when I quit the wine store, I started just making it my job to be around, basically, because I had time. And so with that time, I used it to just take any opportunity I could to play with anyone who wanted to play with me. One of the earliest regular gigs that I started getting called for was with the great bassist Gene Perla, who is known best, perhaps, for playing with Elvin Jones. It was around this time also that I got my first gig touring internationally with an incredible singer, a beautiful Afro-Spanish singer named Buica, who found me online, I guess. I was so excited. Touring was all I ever wanted to do.
0: By the end of 2019, Nicole's jazz career was finally taking off. The invitations started piling in. One came from the jazz supergroup Artemis, led by pianist Renee Rosnes.
2: Renee is the person who reached out to me to join the band.
0: Artemis features some of the best musicians on the scene today.

Then another invitation came in from me. I saw this YouTube video of Nicole with bassist Alexander Claffy at Chris's Jazz Cafe in Philly. They were playing Cedar Walton's Bolivia. Man, I was hooked. I knew right then I wanted her in my band, Ursa Major. I've since dubbed her The Glove.

And around the same time, a trumpet king came calling. Nicole was invited to tour with Wynton Marsalis and the Jazz at Lincoln Center Orchestra. Let's listen to her performance on this track, The Shanghai Skyline.

0: That was saxophonist Nicole Glover on The Shanghai Skyline from the album The Shanghai Suite with the Jazz at Lincoln Center Orchestra and Wynton Marsalis. Memories, Dreams, Reflections is the title of Nicole's newest album. It's a name that speaks for itself.
1: It's called Memories, Dreams, Reflections, which is an homage to Carl Jung's his autobiographical work that had an unbelievably profound influence on me and on my life. The personality of the record for me was suited to the title.
0: To take a cue from author Joseph Campbell, Nicole's almost mythological path has resembled a kind of hero's journey, a long, winding, and often treacherous road that eventually leads to that jazz castle on a hill.
1: I mean, I think the idea of the hero's journey is that it is a reflection of like the spiritual journey of life, I guess. I think that's why some of those themes are so powerful, and that's why myths are what they are, because it's collective dreams of people, and dreams are, you know, you can argue are collective myths of people. And that's why we like great stories, I think.
0: Her tenacity, her vision, and the guidance of others have helped her along the way.
1: The idea of mentors giving you, you know, almost supernatural gifts for you to aid you in your journey. And that's something we see a lot just in our pursuit as musicians.
0: Let's hear Nicole Glover from Memories, Dreams, Reflections. This is Tell 'Em I Said.

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That was Tell 'Em I Said Hello, performed by Nicole Glover in a trio with Tyrone Allen II on bass and Kayvon Gordon on drums. We'll leave you with one more song, the Cole Porter standard, I Concentrate on You. The Cole with bassist Daniel Duke, drummer Nick Cacciapo, and the legendary pianist George Cables.

0: Jazz Night in America is a production of WBGO Studios and NPR Music. 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Consulting senior producer and editor, Simon Rentner. Mastering by Ron Scalzo. Executive producer, Stephen A. Williams. Saraya Muhammad is the executive producer at NPR Music. I'm Christian McBride.
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Opening this jazz hour with guitarist Juan Carlos Quintero from his album Desserts, a tasty Benny Golson tune. Along came Betty with Joe Rotondi at the piano and drummer Aaron Surfety. I'm John Hill. Welcome aboard. I'll be your host.

Music from the debut release as a leader for the French guitarist Sylvain Luc, along with the French Romani guitarist Borelli Legrin. Duet, the name of the album, and that Wes Montgomery's Road Song, preceded by While My Lady Sleeps from an album simply titled Coltrane, saxophonist John Coltrane, with trumpeter Johnny Splon. Mal Waldron was the pianist, bassist Paul Chambers, drummer Albert Tootie Heath, from May of 1957. It's also available on a fine anthology collection called The Last Giant. And opening the set, trombonist Nick Finzer. Nick's album Dreams, Visions, Illusions, we heard music from the Visions suite, the song I Thought I Took the Road Less Traveled, with saxophonist Lucas Pino, guitarist Alex Wentz, pianist Glenn Zaleski, bassist Dave Barron, and Jimmy McBride was the drummer, trombonist Nick Finzer, a collection of original compositions called Dreams, Visions, Illusions. I'm John Hill. We're listening to jazz. Produced by Duke Ellington, pianist Bud Powell from Bud Powell in Paris.

Saxophonist David Fathead Newman from his Chillin' album with the tune Invitation. Brian Carrot was the vibist, the pianist John Hicks, bassist Steve Novosel, and drummer Winard Harper. Ahead of that, we heard from organist Chris Hazelton. His album is called After Dark, the song Watch What Happens, with Brett Jackson on baritone saxophone, the guitarist Jamie Anderson, John Kizilarmut was the drummer, and we heard Pat Conway on congas, organist Chris Hazelton. And opening the set, it was music from Terry Gibbs, or at least the Terry Gibbs Legacy Band, performing music from the Terry Gibbs Songbook. Featuring vocalist Danny Baker, we heard the tune Stay With Me Tonight, all the tunes on the album written by the great vibist Terry Gibbs, and we have to assume that was Terry on vibes at the end of that tune, even though it's not credited here. Scott Hamilton and Harry Allen were the saxophonists, Tom Rainier at the piano, Mike Girola on bass, Jerry Gibbs, Terry's son, was the drummer, the Terry Gibbs Legacy Band, performing music from the Terry Gibbs Songbook. 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

Woody Herman's Herd from the early 70s, Freedom Jazz Dance from the Giant Steps album, with Andy Laverne on keys. Ed Soff was the drummer, and we heard Steve Lederer taking the tenor solo. Woody Herman and Lila Bialy just ahead of it with music from her album called Your Requests. It's the first in a series of albums of requests that she receives from her live performances, and this one, a collection of jazz standards. My Favorite Things, Lila Bialy, vocally and at the piano, with guest vocalist Emily Claire Barlow. Larnell Lewis was the drummer, and we heard from saxophonist Kelly Jefferson. And opening the set, guitarist Juan Carlos Quintero, his album called Desserts, that was How Insensitive, with bassist Eddie Resto, pianist Joe Rotondi, percussionist Joey De Leon, and drummer Aaron Surfati, guitarist Juan Carlos Quintero. Any comments, questions, suggestions? They're always welcome. Drop us a line to jazznetwork@wfmt.com. I'm John Hill. Thanks for joining me for Jazz This Hour. I'll see you later. It's the Brent Fisher Orchestra with...

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It's midnight.

pianist Joe Altman plays Les McCann from an album titled Big Mo, that's Les, and Little Joe, that's Joe Altman. They do happen to be best friends. That was a Les McCann tune called Samia, opening this hour of jazz for us. Hi, I'm John Hill. I'll be your host

a Nina Simone composition called Do I Move You, done for us in great style by Chicago vocalist Tammy McCann. Classically trained, recently discovered that there are ways to bring them both together, the classical side and the jazz side and the R&B side and the soul side. Tammy McCann, the album called Do I Move You, the title track, with Fried Hock on guitar. The pianist Tom Weitzes with John Sutton on bass and Samuel Jewell on drums. Preceded by Pat Martino, guitarist Pat Martino's album called All Sides Now. And that was a duet with Tuck Andrus of Tuck and Patty notoriety, a Pat Martino original called Two of a Kind. Opening the set, pianist and composer Eunmi Lee. That's E-U-N-M-I, Lee. Introspection is the name of the album for Eunmi Lee. Narcissism, the name of that tune, with guitarist Vinicius Gomes, bassist Pat Cloisy, drummer Art Honig, saxophonist Remy LaBeouf, and trombonist Alan Ferber. Pianist Eunmi Lee from Introspection. We're listening to jazz. I'm John Hill. Trombonist Steve Turay and conch shell player from his album Sanctified Shells, African Shells.

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1: Rab Jazz Orchestra, led and founded by arranger and band leader Brent Wallerab, co-founded by trumpeter Mark Buscelli, both of them educators at Indiana University and leading a big band that's been together for about 30 years now. A collection called The Jeanette Suite and features music by all the aforementioned artists and originals by Mr. Buscelli and Wallerab. The Jeanette Suite revisiting the music of the early 20th century, giving a 21st century interpretation. We're listening to jazz.

The band is led by saxophonist Donald Harrison from his Free to Be album, with Andrew Adair at the piano, the bassist Ruben Rogers, and John Lampkin on drums. Feeling Jazzy, Baby, is the name of that song. And we opened the set with a tune called Someday We'll Meet Again, written by the great Les McCann, performed here by Joe Alterman from the album Big Mo and Little Joe. Joe Alterman plays Les McCann. Les McCann, one of his best friends. Kevin Smith there on bass. Justin Szczerek was the drummer. I'm John Hill. Thanks for joining me for Jazz This Hour. I'll see you later. From Herman's Heat and Buente's Beat, Tito meets Woody.

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That's guitarist Kenny Burrell from an album called Blue Muse, the song Mark One with keyboardist Tom Rainier. Roberto Miranda was the bassist, Sherman Ferguson on drums, opening this hour of jazz for us. Hi, I'm John Hill. I'll be your host.

The album is called Off the Charts for drummer Richard Barata. It's an album of music that he came of age with, you might say, during the 60s and 70s. That was a Chick Corea tune called Tones for Jones Bones with Dave Kakoski at the piano. John Patitucci was the bassist, and of course, drummer Richard Barata. Ahead of it, Samara Joy from her first release, simply titled Samara Joy, Only a Moment Ago, featuring guitarist Pasquale Grasso and the bassist Ari Roland. Opening the set, it was trumpeter Eddie Henderson. His album called Witness to History, and that was a George Cables tune called Why Not, featuring the composer George Cables at the piano. Donald Harrison was the saxophonist with Gerald Cannon on bass, the drummer Lenny White. Trumpeter Eddie Henderson opening the set. We're listening to jazz. I'm John Hill. Pianist Ahmad Jamal with My Flower.

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It's a Duke Pearson jam called Idle Moments, performed for us by saxophonist Wayne Escoffrey. The album is called Like Minds. Wayne there with Dave Kakaski at the piano, bassist Ogana Okegwo, drummer Mark Whitfield Jr., Mike Moreno on guitar. That's preceded by violinist Sarah Caswell, who I got a chance to see on the festival circuit this year. She's outside Chicago at the Ravinia Festival with Billy Childs and Steve Wilson on saxophone. Sarah Caswell, if you get a chance to see her, check her out. We heard a tune there called Spinning, her original, with Jesse Lewis on guitar. Ike Sturm was the bassist, the drummer Jared Schoenig, and on vibes, Chris Dingman. Sarah Caswell from her album, The Way to You. Opening the set was guitarist Kitty Burrell doing a Kirk Lightsey tune called Habiba with pianist Tom Rainier. Herman Riley was on sax, the bassist Roberto Miranda, and the drummer Sherman Ferguson. Kitty Burrell from his album Blue Muse. We're listening to jazz.

touching on quite a few people from the Detroit area in this last half hour. Kenny Burrell, Kirk Lightsey, Yusuf Lateef on flute from his album The Gentle Giant, Nubian Lady with pianist Kenny Barron, bassist Bob Cunningham, and the drummer Albert Tutti Heat. We opened the set with vocalist, singer, songwriter Billy Valentine. Billy Valentine and the Universal Truth is the name of the album, doing a Stevie Wonder tune called You Haven't Done Nothing with Larry Goldings at the piano, bassist David Pilk, and drummer Abe Rounds. I'm John Hill. Thanks for joining me for Jazz This Hour. I'll see you later. This is Voice from Avishai Cohen's Colors.

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Thanks for joining us for Jazz Overnights. Classical music comes your way starting at 4 a.m. This is BPR Classic. It's 2 o'clock.

The tune's called Battering Ram. It's from Ben Gillis from his recording Walk of Fire. A great septet here. Ben on vibes, Michael Deese trombone, Walt Weisskopf on sax, Bruce Harris on trumpet, along with Adam Birnbaum on piano, Clovis Nicholas on bass, and Jason Tiemann on drums. Well, hello and welcome. We hope things are going very well for you and yours. Thanks for joining us. My name is Dave Schwann, and you're listening to the great American music we call jazz. Ralph Moore and his quintet up next from a 1988 recording called Rejuvenate. Here's the title cut.

Well, that group cooks right along, don't they? Ralph Moore in his quintet. Ralph on tenor. That was Steve Turay on trombone. Mulgrew Miller on piano. Peter Washington bass. And Marvin Smitty Smith on drums. The tune called Rejuvenate. That's also the name of the album from the Ralph Moore quintet. You're listening to Jazz with Dave Schwann. We have tenor saxophonist Bob Shepard up next from his recording The Fine Line and his tune called Maria's Tango.

Bob Shepard from his recording The Fine Line and his tune called Maria's Tango. We have Bob on sax with John Beasley on piano, Jasper Somsen bass, and Kendrick Scott on drums, also on vibes, Simon Moliere, and additional percussion on an instrument known as a shaker from Aaron Safarty. Aaron adding a nice rhythmic touch to Maria's Tango from Bob Shepard. Dave Schwann here. Thank you again for joining us, and we do hope things are going well for you and yours. We have saxophonist Arthur Blythe up next from his recording Exhale, The Night Train.

Arthur Blythe with a soulful rendition of Night Train. It's from his recording Exhale. And yes, that was a tuba. Bob Stewart on tuba, along with John Hicks on piano, Cecil Brooks III, the drummer, and Arthur Blythe on alto sax. You know, hearing the tuba bass line on Night Train brought to mind a recording I heard, I don't know how many years ago now. It was on an old album by Maynard Ferguson. It was called Screamin' Blues. Night Train was on there. Don Butterfield was the tuba player on that. He played the theme, the melodic line, when the piece opened up. But it really was an ear-catching version of Night Train, as was this, Bob Stewart on tuba with Arthur Blythe on alto sax. You're listening to Jazz with Dave Schwann. We thank you once again for joining us. We hope you can stay with us. We have a lot more music ahead.

Jay McShann and Hootie Blues. The Jazz at Lincoln Center Orchestra up next with guest artist Wayne Shorter. This is from the 2-CD set just called The Music of Wayne Shorter. And here is an example. Yes or no?

The music of Wayne Shorter. With Wayne Shorter as a guest soloist on tenor sax, the tune called Yes or No. That opens up the 2-CD set called The Music of Wayne Shorter from the Jazz at Lincoln Center Orchestra, of course. Wynton Marsalis, music director. We heard Wynton soloing on trumpet also, and Dan Nimmer on piano. You're listening to Jazz with Dave Schwann. Up next, one more piece by Wayne Shorter. This off the CD called Jazzland from Tim Warfield. Sleeping Dancer, Sleep On.

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Sleeping Dancer, Sleep On. Wayne Shorter's beautiful music, and beautifully played by Tim Warfield and his quintet. Great work all the way around from everybody here, of course. I love Pat Bianchi's Hammond B3 playing. Terrell Stafford, muted flugelhorn, it sounds like. He also plays trumpet and flugelhorn on this recording. Byron Landham on drums, Daniel Sedonik, percussion, and of course, Tim Warfield on sax. The name of the CD, Jazzland. That's exactly what this is. You're listening to Jazz with Dave Schwann and Cecile McLaurin-Salvant.

I enjoy everything I hear from Cecile McLaurin-Salvant. That's from her recording The Window, Sullivan Fortner on piano with I've Got Your Number. Terrific stuff from Cecile McLaurin-Salvant. And Sullivan playing not only piano but organ on this recording also. You're listening to Jazz with Dave Schwann, and thanking you once again for joining us and for your support of this great American music. Music always helps us through the toughest times. We hope things are going well for you and yours. Drummer Steve Fittick is up next from his recording Battle Lines. Xavier Perez is on tenor, Peter Zak on piano, Michael Karn on bass for a Charlie Parker tune based on the changes to I Got Rhythm. Steeplechase.

Steeplechase, the Charlie Parker tune done by Steve Fittick. That is from his recording Battle Lines, along with Steve on drums, Xavier Perez on tenor sax, Peter Zach piano, Michael Karn bass. On this CD also, trumpeter Joe Mangiarelli joins the group. We thank you so much for joining us this hour and hope you enjoyed all the great American music we call jazz. Dave Schwann finishing up with Walt Weisskopf from his recording Fountain of Youth and Hot Dog Days.

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It's 3 o'clock.

the Dave Brubeck classic, In Your Own Sweet Way. Very sweetly, soulfully played there by guitarist Ed Cherry. That's from his recording, Soul Tree. Kyle Kohler on organ and Anwar Marshall on drums. You may realize Kyle Kohler playing a wonderful organ role in the Jason Tiemann trio on the recording T-Man. Here he steps up once again to do some terrific work with Ed Cherry and terrific work from Anwar Marshall on drums. Guitarist Dave Stryker coming up in just a second. My name's Dave Schwann. Welcome on in. We're delighted to have you with us, and we thank you for your support of the great American music we call jazz. Guitarist Dave Stryker up with Bob Mintzer, who is the director of the WDR Big Band out of Cologne, Germany. The CD is called Blue Soul, and here's Bob's tune called

guitarist Dave Stryker with Bob Mintzer and the WDR Big Band. The tune is by Bob called Aha. It's from a great CD called Blue Soul on Dave's label at Strike Zone Records. Along with Dave on guitar, we heard Bob Mintzer soloing on tenor. Bob, of course, having done so much great work for many years on the New York scene with bands like the Mel Lewis Jazz Orchestra, the Vanguard Jazz Orchestra, his own big band. He also has a recording out with New York Voices that is very, very good. And now here he is, the conductor and music director of the WDR Big Band in Cologne, Germany. Great stuff from Bob and Dave on Blue Soul. Drummer Paul Shaw and his quintet up next. Their recording is called Moment of Clarity. Paul on drums, Alex Sipiagin on trumpet, with Brad Shepik guitar, Gary Versace the pianist, and Drew Gress on bass. Here's the opening cut to Moment of Clarity. It's called Heartland.

A tune from drummer Paul Shaw, which opens up his recording Moment of Clarity, the tune being Heartland. That's from Paul's Quintet with Alex Sipiagin on trumpet, Brad Shepik the guitarist, Gary Versace piano, Drew Gress on bass, Paul on drums. Here is Rick Germanson with a Bill Evans tune, Very Early.

pianist Rick Germanson and his trio doing a very, very fine rendition of the Bill Evans tune Very Early. It's from their recording Turquoise Twice with Rick at the piano, Gerald Cannon on bass, and Willie Jones III on drums. We have a lot more music ahead. Please stay with us for it. My name's Dave Schwann. Thanks again for joining us.

Pianist and composer Xavier Davis, and a tune called Black Paradise, an interlude on his recording called Rise Up Detroit on the Detroit Music Factory label. We have organist Mike LaDon up next with alto saxophonist Corey Weeds, the two of them collaborating on a recording dedicated to the music of Earth, Wind, and Fire. It's called Let's Groove, and that they do.

Corey Weeds with Mike LaDon, Corey on alto, Mike on the Hammond B3, respectively, with Let's Groove. That opens up the name of the CD, Let's Groove, the music of Earth, Wind, and Fire. Steve Kaldestad joins the group on tenor, along with Dave Sekula guitar and Jason Thiemann on drums. You're listening to Jazz with Dave Schwann and saxophonist Jimmy Green, who is so in love.

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Cole Porter's So In Love. That opens up the CD called While Looking Up from Jimmy Green. That was Jimmy on soprano sax. Aaron Goldberg is the pianist here with Lagerlund guitar, Ruben Rogers on bass, and Kendrick Scott on drums. And you're listening to Jazz with Dave Schwann, the Adam Glasser Trio up next from their CD, Wide Awake. Adam is at the piano with Pete Coco on bass, Chris Smith on drums with I Got a Name.

That's a tune that was a pop hit in the 1970s for Jim Croce. It's called I Got a Name, done here by the Adam Glasser Trio. Adam at the piano, Pete Coco on bass, and Chris Smith on drums. The CD is called Wide Awake, and there's a wide variety of music on this CD. Not only things that were pop hits, like I Got a Name, but there's music inspired by classical composers or symphonic composers, Robert Schumann, and even Igor Stravinsky, brilliantly adapted by Adam and the trio on Wide Awake. 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

Guitarist Bobby Broome paying tribute to another guitarist, Wes Montgomery. That was Wes's tune, Twisted Blues. That opens up Bobby's CD called No Hype Blues. Bobby and the Quartet, with Ron Perillo on piano, Peter Washington on bass, Louis Nash on drums, Bobby on guitar. We thank you so much for joining us this hour and hope you enjoyed all the great American music we call jazz. Dave Schwann finishing up with Ken Fowser from his recording Standing Tall and Patience and Optimism.

0: Thank you for joining us for Late Night Jazz here on BPR Classic. Classical music is up next, so stay with us. 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
1: When you need to calm your nerves or center yourself, what do you do? 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A mosque, a temple, a church? 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This bit of bliss is coming up. I'm Melanie Renata. This is Music Through the Night.

0: Some hints of sky and moments deep as the ocean. Blue from A Color Symphony by Arthur Bliss, the English Northern Philharmonia performing. I'm Melanie Renata, this is Music Through the Night, and there's a moment of calm in just a minute.
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0: This is an exploration of the transition from a blissful space to just a bit of chaos. 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
0: You know, just because everyone else in your family does something a certain way, it doesn't mean that you have to. Samuel Wesley's father was just one in a long line of Methodist hymn writers. Wesley's grandfather had been a clergyman and poet as well. However, Samuel Wesley seemed to have a bit more of a complicated relationship with religion. But he did have faith. Faith in his music. He published hundreds of secular works, like this symphony. It's coming up for you later this hour. I'm Melanie Renata. Thanks for being here. Please stay with me.

0: The London Mozart Players fueling your Monday morning. Matthias Bamert conducting. Samuel Wesley's Sixth Symphony in B flat major. I'm Melanie Renata with a bit of a brain tickler in just a minute.
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0: Mondays can be difficult. Sometimes you gotta trick your mind in order to get into the right mood. Music like this can help you get in the right mindset. It's gonna shower you with a sunny disposition. J.S. Bach's Brandenburg Concerto No. 4 in G major.

0: So I call that a brain tickler because musicologists say that Bach's Brandenburg concertos are both incredibly creative yet structurally logical, so both sides of your brain enjoy it. I hope you did. The fourth of Bach's Brandenburg concertos there, violinist Isabel Faust performing with the Academy for Ancient Music Berlin. I'm Melanie Renata with a work of beauty in just a bit.
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2: Have you ever looked at something like a sunrise and thought, ew, that's too pretty? Yeah, probably not, right? Well, some audiences, most of them, actually, thought that Tchaikovsky's Sleeping Beauty Ballet was too beautiful. I know. Well, thankfully, people came to their senses. From that ballet, this is the Grand Pas de Deux, performed by the National Philharmonic.

0: Too graceful? Too perfect?
1: Nah, just right. The Grand Pas de Deux from Tchaikovsky's Sleeping Beauty, Richard Bonning conducting the National Philharmonic.
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1: Composing a symphony is exhausting. Once Mozart completed what would end up being his final three symphonies, after he poured so much energy into symphonic works, he really needed to catch his breath. So he turned away from the grand orchestral stage and turned toward something smaller. Chamber music written not for concert halls, but for intimate evenings with friends. That shift produced something special. That's this. And it's on the way. I'm Melanie Renata. So glad you're here. Please, stay with me. Within the first 3 seconds, the drama in this work is going to hit your ears. You'll get a little grace halfway through, but it is back before you know it. It's the Menuetto from Luis Ferranc's Symphony No. 1 in C minor.

0: James Judd rocking the podium, leading the Royal Liverpool Philharmonic for a fusion of folk song inspiration, the English Folk Song Suite by Ralph Vaughan Williams. I'm Melanie Renata with a Monday morning mood booster in just a minute.
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0: When Mozart needed a breather from the heavy lifting of creating symphonies, he didn't take a break, he just took a breather and crafted works like this, his Divertimento No. 1 in E flat major.

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0: Clarinetist Sabina Meyer and Wolfgang Meyer with the Basset Horn, along with the Württemberg Chamber Orchestra for an exuberant concert piece for clarinet and basset horn in F minor by Mendelssohn. I'm Melanie Renata, and you're gonna want to get your dancing shoes on. Some waltzes on the horizon.
1: On this week's broadcast of the San Francisco Symphony, guest conductor Kazuki Yamada leads the symphony, symphony chorus, and soloists in what may be the most popular requiem ever written. You'll also hear the U.S. premiere of a musical response to the COVID pandemic, and pianist Alain Grimaud joins the orchestra for Maurice Ravel's contribution to the jazz age. That's next time with the San Francisco Symphony.
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0: Dvorak's Prague waltzes are potent. They are clearly, utterly, proudly Czech, but the traditional Viennese waltz carries you through the melodies. A little movement to start your Monday. Here's the Detroit Symphony.

0: And just like they say, an apple a day keeps the doctor away. Well, they'll tell you that movement is medicine too. It is. And no better way to begin a Monday, I think, than with a healthy dose of Prague Waltzes by Dvorak. Antal Durrati, conducting the Detroit Symphony. I'm Melanie Renata. Thank you for being with me this morning. Be sure to be good to yourself today. And be good to your neighbor too, okay?
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4: The melodies fly so thick here that you have to be careful not to step on one. So said Johannes Brahms of the countryside where he liked to work. He'd waited what seemed to many a lifetime to release symphonies. But by the time he got around to it, they flowed like a small amount of very delicious honey. The second symphony in the catalog would be finished less than a year after his first. 4 months if you're keeping track. How does it bear up? Well, you be the judge. We'll have part of Symphony No. 2 from Brahms on the way this Monday morning. I'm Kevin O'Connor. Good morning.

0: Armstrong Gibbs, British composer with Almain, and that was Robert Salter and the Guildhall Strings. Get out the hankies, you're going to need a couple for this next one.
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0: There you have it, the fourth movement from the Second Symphony by Johannes Brahms. He took off, symphonically speaking, at that point. Yvonne Fischer and the Budapest Festival Orchestra.
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0: English Dances, second set, composed by Malcolm Arnold. That was Bryden Thompson conducting the Philharmonic Orchestra. I'm Kevin O'Connor. 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

0: August Enna's The Little Match Girl Prelude, Tomas Dalsgaard and the Danish National Orchestra. 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

0: And that was a work by Aldemaro Romero, Sphinx Virtuosi, performed Suite Number 1, Fuga con Pajarillo. Coming up, a little Francis Poulenc, and we'll hop on a red pony with Aaron Copland.
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0: Selections from Aaron Copland's score to The Red Pony. 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Joanne Folletta conducted the Buffalo Philharmonic Orchestra.
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0: The origins of the orchestral suite go back to the 17th century. Jean-Baptiste Lully almost single-handedly created the French Baroque opera. I mention that because in most cases they were only heard by royalty in the upper crust. On rare occasions, they'd be unleashed on rabble, you know, you and me. Well, the form gradually made its way to Germany, where people like Telemann and Bach would put their own flourishes on it. As a matter of fact, Bach's Orchestral Suite No. 3 is an excellent example, and we'll have it coming up.

0: Bure and Gigue, Orchestral Suite Number 3, composed by Bach, Richard Egar, and the Academy of Ancient Music. Coming up, a declaration, and in fact, a wonderful overture from Adolphe Adam. We'll also have seasonal work from Canada. What do you think of when you think of Canada? I think most people think winter, but this one's all about fall, and fall indeed, beautiful in the Northland.
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0: If I Were King is an opera comique in three acts by Adolphe Adam. The libretto was written by Adolphe Denery and Jules-Henri Bressil. It was first performed in Paris at the Lyric Theater in 1852, reaching over 170 performances in its first 10 years. Here's the overture from If I Were King, Adolphe Adam, Lance Friedel, and the Royal Scottish National Orchestra.

0: Mozart, under some pressure from family and I suppose people who liked him to appear on the road while he was in the city of Linz, took him about 4 days to come up with that symphony number 36. And we heard the first movement. It included not only composing the work, but also having parts copied for the musicians to play at the premiere. And that was Jukka-Pekka Saraste. And the and the Scottish Chamber Orchestra.
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0: That was Spitfire, Prelude and Fugue, William Walton, Neville Mariner, and the Academy of St. Martin in the Fields.
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0: Nikolai Rimsky-Korsakov had never heard an orchestra until his father took him to St. Petersburg when he was 12. Witnessing his first opera there, it wasn't the stage spectacle or even the singing, but the great sound rising from the pit that excited the boy most. Yeah, watching the conductor wave his little stick around gave him such a thrill. He was a tween, after all, but that impression stuck. The magic of leading an orchestra and holding an audience captive never wore thin for him as a performer or composer. Capriccio Español, one of his most popular works, on the way.

0: That novelette in Spanish style was composed during a time when Russian composers, including Glinka, Rimsky-Korsakov, Balakirev, were deeply infatuated with Spanish themes. In this instance, it was Alexander Glazunov and the St. Petersburg String Quartet.
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0: Many considered Mikhail Glinka to be the father of Russian art music. He traveled extensively in Spain collecting folk materials and composed pieces based on them. Inspired by this, the very Russian Nikolai Rimsky-Korsakov came up with a fantasy based on his own Spanish themes. He originally wanted it to be for violin and orchestra, but as it evolved, the Capriccio Español came to be a virtuoso work, not only for violin, but a work that could rightly be called, say, fantasy for violin, clarinet, oboe, flute, horn, trumpet. It goes on. A lot of different instruments these days. Capriccio Español, Nikolai Rimsky-Korsakov, Maros Janssens, and the London Philharmonic Orchestra.

0: Those wonderful fiesta Spanish vibes come from a Russian, Nikolai Rimsky-Korsakov. Indeed, Russian influence was strong, or Spanish influence, excuse me, was strong with the Russians. Capriccio Español, Maris Janssens conducted the London Philharmonic Orchestra. We'll take a little quick trip to Italy, specifically the Campania, along with Maria Waltz on the way.
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1: Richard Strauss's trip to Italy in 1886 was encouraged by one Johannes Brahms. The work was born while Strauss was still on his journey and finished that same year, listed as a symphonic fantasy and dedicated to his mentor, Hans von Bülow. From Italy, in the Campania, from Richard Strauss, that was Vladimir Ashkenazy conducting the Cleveland Orchestra. Here's Johann Strauss Sr. with Maria Waltz.

0: Maria Anna Strime was the first wife of Johannes Strauss I, acting as the matriarch of the famous musical dynasty while navigating a sadly unhappy marriage. Maria Waltz, Johann Strauss Sr., Riccardo Muti there, conducted the Vienna Philharmonic. I'm Kevin O'Connor. Have a great morning.
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0: Joanna Goldstein played the Staccato Polka by Clara Gottschalk Peterson. Movie music by Prokofiev, that's coming up in just a minute.
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0: In the 1930s, Prokofiev was asked to write music for a movie about an officer who never existed, but because of a clerical mistake, he appears on a list of soldiers' names. Now, when the Tsar demands to meet him, the soldiers don't want to admit their mistake, so they invent someone. One thing leads to another, and this whole life is created for this non-existent lieutenant, Lieutenant Kije, a life that's only on paper covering his birth, romance, wedding, sleigh ride, and burial. Here's the suite by Prokofiev with Klaus Tennstedt and the London Philharmonic.

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0: From Birth to Burial and All That Did or Maybe Didn't Happen in Between, that was the Lieutenant Kije Suite by Prokofiev, the London Philharmonic led by Klaus Tennstedt.
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0: French pianist Alexandre Cantarot has won a lot of prizes, including the big one at the Tchaikovsky competition in 2019. Here he is with the Tapiola Sinfonietta in music by Saint-Saëns.

0: The finale from the Piano Concerto No. 1 by Camille Saint-Saëns. That was Jean-Jacques Cantoreau and his son, Alexander, performing with the Tapiola Sinfonietta.
1: 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Hope you're having a lovely day.
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0: Here's the 20th century Italian composer. Well, he died in the 1930s, really digging into the past. He often did this. His name was Ottorino Respighi. And in this case, he took old lute and harpsichord music from centuries earlier and created three suites. He called them Ancient Airs and Dances. This is the suite number 1 with the soloists of Venice, led by Claudio Simone.

0: If you enjoyed that music, there are two more that are very similar. They were composed in the early 20th century by Ottorino Respighi, and he called the suites Ancient Airs and Dances. That was the first of the three suites with the Soloists of Venice, conducted by Claudio Simone.
1: 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You'll also hear the U.S. premiere of a musical response to the COVID pandemic, and pianist Alain Grimaud joins the orchestra for Maurice Ravel's contribution to the jazz age. That's next time with the San Francisco Symphony.
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0: 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And in each episode, he has a special guest. They talk about their careers. They dive into some of their favorite pieces. There's even kind of a quiz. There are questions from listeners. So far, his guests have included Yuja Wang and the actor David Hyde Pierce, John Adams' composer, and this man, Yo-Yo Ma, who's joined by Mr. Axe and clarinetist Richard Stoltzman for Chamber Music by Beethoven.

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0: That was the Piano Trio No. 4 by Beethoven, borrowing someone else's tune for the last movement. Richard Stoltzman clarinet, Emmanuel Ax piano, the cellist was Yo-Yo Ma.
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0: See if you can relate to this. It is the end of a full day, and you and your partner have settled on the sofa to watch something on TV. Your tummy is maybe a bit full from dinner, and the kids, if you have them, are sound asleep. You get a few minutes into watching that show you've been looking forward to all day, and you start to feel yourself nod off. And then something wakes you up. Oh my gosh, this happens to me so often that it's actually become quite the family joke. If only I had a version of Haydn's Surprise Symphony to help me out. I'm Melissa Owsley with Haydn's Surprise coming along in about 20 minutes. I hope you'll stay awake and stick around. Here's what Johann Strauss Jr. called an Egyptian not waltz, but marched with the Royal Concertgebouw Orchestra.

0: Musette Nina by Justin Holland. That was guitarist Gabriel Leche. Pianist Hélène Grimaud plays a rhapsody by Brahms and then a surprise from Haydn. That's all coming up.
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0: Here's Hélène Grimaud playing the Rhapsody in E-flat by Johannes Brahms.

0: The surprise that earned that symphony number 94 by Haydn, its nickname is kind of a distant memory by the time you get to the end. It happens in the second movement. You heard the London Chamber Orchestra. The conductor was Christopher Warren Green. In just a moment, we'll travel along a long river with help from Badrik Smetana.
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0: Badrik Smetana's Moldau is musical images of scenes along the River Moldau, each scene kind of marked by different instrumentation. For example, at the beginning, we hear a pair of flutes representing the bubbling spring of water. A little later, horns for a hunt. There's some staccato strings for a peasant dance and much more. So let's take it from the beginning with the Minnesota Orchestra. The conductor is Eiji Owe.

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0: Number two from a set of six pieces for orchestra by Bedrich Smetana called Mavlost or My Country. That was by far the best known from the set, The Moldau, with the Minnesota Orchestra conducted by Eiji Owe.
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0: Violinist Hillary Hahn has a couple of kids, and she says that one of the most direct things she's learned from being a mom is how when you have one thing change in how you live your life, it can affect everything else. At home, on a basic and very regular measure, you got to get your shoes and coat on and get out the door, maybe with a little bit of discussion or negotiation, but not a whole lot. When she's performing, there are so many micro decisions coming at her that she has to make choices quickly and move on. I'm Melissa Owsley, a day after Mother's Day with Mom Hillary Hahn and the Barber Violin Concerto coming up this hour. Barber, as in Samuel Barber's Violin Concerto. She'll play that with the St. Paul Chamber Orchestra in about 15 minutes. Right now, the music is by Englishman Eric Coates. It's called The Merrymakers, and it's played by the New Philharmonia Orchestra, conducted by Sir Adrian Bolt.

0: That was Rosemary Tuck playing Pastoral by Albert Kittelby.
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0: American composer Samuel Barber left behind one violin concerto, and most would say, I certainly would, it's a gem. Here it is, played by Hilary Hahn with the St. Paul Chamber Orchestra, conducted by Hugh Wolfe.

0: The last movement of Samuel Barber's Only Violin Concerto is very different in character from the first two, and there's a story there, which I'll tell you another time, or maybe you've heard me tell it before. Today, just mentioning that Hilary Hahn was the violinist. Boy, was she ever. With the St. Paul Chamber Orchestra, the conductor was Hugh Wolf.
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0: Brazil's Breno Blaut was interested in Brazilian folklore, and that comes through in some of the music he composed. Here's his concertino for oboe and strings.

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0: 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That was Camerata Bariloche with soloist Andras Spiller.
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0: Harpist Yolanda Condonassis says that when she and guitarist Jason Vio play together really well, people say it's hard to tell which instrument is playing at any given time. And she's apt to agree, pointing out that a lot of what they do is a conversation, and that there's also a kind of fusion that almost creates a third instrument. That was a waltz by Máximo Diego Pujol, and it's from a recording they made 10 years ago called Together.
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0: This is Long Long, one of his earliest recordings, when he recorded Mendelssohn's Concerto No. 1 in G minor with Daniel Barenboim and the Chicago Symphony Orchestra.

0: That pianist Long Long was 17 when he filled in for the ailing Andre Watts to play the opening movement from Tchaikovsky's Piano Concerto No. 1 with the Chicago Symphony Orchestra. 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
0: The English conductor, Dame Jane Glover, spends a fair amount of time in Chicago, where she leads their early music ensemble, Music of the Baroque. But for this recording, she's in London with the London Mozart Players and the Symphony No. 28 by Mozart.

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0: The Symphony No. 28 in C major by Mozart with the London Mozart Players, led by Dame Jane Glover. I'm Melissa Owsley. Thank you so much for listening today.
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0: Tina Ting Helset, the trumpet player there, with the Royal Liverpool Philharmonic Orchestra, conducted by Eivind Otland. That was one of the Knaben Wunderhorn songs by Gustav Mahler. Who thought up this little song?
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0: If you hear the words Viennese waltz, chances are a name will come to mind, and that name is Strauss. And there are a few Strausses to choose from, too. Johann Strauss Sr. and any of his three sons. But Johann Strauss had some competition from outside his family. Josef Lahner, some say he deserves the credit for starting the whole waltz craze in Vienna. Here are a few of his waltzes celebrating a city that is not Vienna.

0: bassoonist Ihino Arue and clarinetist Nicole Kern, with the German Chamber Philharmonic conducted by Paavo Järvi. That was the duet Concertino by Richard Strauss.
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0: Finally, this hour, music by Beethoven, first performed at a charity concert to raise money for wounded veterans of a battle against the armies of Napoleon. And Beethoven used to admire Napoleon, of course, and then he was extremely done with him after he declared himself emperor. Supposedly, Beethoven once said that if he knew as much about war as he did about music, then he would have defeated Napoleon. Here's the Symphony No. 7, the first movement by Beethoven.

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0: The opening movement of Beethoven's Symphony No. 7, performed there by the Philharmonia Orchestra, conducted by Christian Thielemann.
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0: The BBC Philharmonic Orchestra, conducted by Rumon Gamba. That was the overture Rossini on Ilka Moore by Eric Fenby. An Irish composer and a Swedish composer each celebrate their respective homelands in a minute.
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0: Irish composer Arthur Duff certainly dedicated his life to music. He was a performer, he was a conductor, an arranger, a producer, and he was even able to fit author and playwright into that list of accomplishments. Here is one very fond musical recollection of his home country, Irish Suite for Strings by Arthur Duff, played here by the Irish Chamber Orchestra.

0: It does not get much more Swedish than that. Swedish composer Hugo Alfvén, his Swedish Rhapsody No. 1, Midsummer Vigil, played there by the Swedish Radio Symphony Orchestra, although they did borrow a neighboring Finn for the conducting duties there, Esa-Pekka Salonen. Coming up, songs without words and without piano.
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0: Songs without words, 48 of them in all. During his life, almost all of them were for solo piano originally. But one thing about a great song, words or no, is that all sorts of people will want to find a way to sing them. Here is the Shanghai Quartet playing May Breezes from the Songs Without Words by Mendelssohn.

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0: When times are tough and things just aren't going your way, and then someone finally gives you a chance, an opportunity that you really need. But when that happens, saying thank you just doesn't seem to be thanks enough. So, write some music. That's what Gustav Holst did. After trying to make ends meet as a composer and having some sporadic teaching jobs, the St. Paul Girls' School hired him to be their music director. So his thank you was this music, written just for his students. Now, everyone can enjoy it. Thankfully, the St. Paul Suite by Gustav Holst, this hour. We'll start this hour with music by a student who became a teacher, Luis Ferranc, a piano prodigy who studied at the Paris Conservatory and embarked on a successful career, and then was hired by the Paris Conservatory as professor of piano.

0: The Entrance of Giselle from Adolphe Adam's ballet Giselle. That was the Royal Opera House Orchestra of Covent Garden, conducted by Richard Bonning.
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0: Here's music by Gustav Holst, something he composed by way of saying thank you to the St. Paul Girls' School in London, where he taught. And one of the reasons he was saying thanks was because the school had built him a nice soundproof studio to work in while he was there. The St. Paul Suite by Gustav Holst.

0: Imogen Cooper, the pianist there, and also leading the Northern Sinfonia in the third movement of the Piano Concerto No. 18 by Mozart. We'll give Dvorak the last word on the new world in a minute.
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0: Dvorak was in America, and he was tasked with helping to define an American style of music. But Dvorak was still Dvorak, so there is still a good bit of his native Bohemia in his most American-sounding creation, the Symphony No. 9 from the New World. Dvorak wrote to a friend in Bohemia that the symphony will be fundamentally different from my earlier ones. Anyone with a nose for these things will detect the influence of America. Here's the fourth movement of the Symphony No. 9 by Dvorak.

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0: The New York Philharmonic gave the first ever performance of that music. That was the incoming artistic director of the New York Philharmonic, Gustavo Dudamel, conducting the Los Angeles Philharmonic in the finale of the Symphony No. 9 from the New World by Antonin Dvorak.
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0: The story goes, when Wolfgang Amadeus Mozart was 6 years old, his father, Leopold Mozart, scared his son half to death by playing the trumpet for him. Now, supposedly, Leopold Mozart could play the trumpet, though nobody seems to know if he was good at it. He certainly was good at writing for it. He wrote this concerto for trumpet in 1762. Wait a minute. Wolfgang was 6 years old that year. Could Leopold have been trying to play his own trumpet concerto? If so, we know what at least one listener thought of that. See what you think of Leopold Mozart's trumpet concerto in just about 30 minutes. Morning star lilies are flowers native to Asia. They're lovely, they're red, the kind of flower a horticulturalist would call showy, or maybe even glowy. Here's an arrangement of a traditional Chinese melody, Glowing Red Morning Star Lilies.

0: Music inspired by Bizet's opera Carmen. That was the Carmen Fantasy by Franz Waxman. We heard violinist Bomsori Kim with the NFM Wrocław Philharmonic, conducted by Giancarlo Guerrero.
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0: If you only know about the London neighborhood called Notting Hill because of the movie of the same name from some years back, well, there's at least one additional thing about that neighborhood that is special. In the 1930s, a group of women met in Notting Hill to organize regular concerts at a theater so they could showcase the music of women composers whose works were otherwise going unperformed. One of those young composers was Elizabeth McConkie, and here is an overture she wrote, Proud Thames, a coronation overture.

0: Leopold Mozart was known for being an exceptional violinist. He wrote a whole treatise on violin playing that's still in use, and supposedly he could also play trumpet. No treatise from Leopold about that instrument, but he did write that trumpet concerto, played by Rolf Smedvig with the Scottish Chamber Orchestra. Coming up, a symphony by a composer who technically didn't write one.
1: 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You'll also hear the U.S. premiere of a musical response to the COVID pandemic, and pianist Alain Grimaud joins the orchestra for Maurice Ravel's contribution to the jazz age. That's next time with the San Francisco Symphony.
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0: Here's a question to bring Trivia Night to a screeching halt. Did Claude Debussy write a symphony? Some would say that his big orchestral work, La Mer, amounts to a symphony and then some. Others would say, no, Debussy thought the symphony as a genre was obsolete. Of course he didn't write one, but he did technically write a little one-movement symphony when he was a teenager. So before Debussy was Debussy, there was Debussy's symphony. It's played here by the Lyon National Orchestra.

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0: When Claude Debussy was 18, he wrote the first movement of a symphony, but he never got any further than that one movement we just heard. Later, Debussy would tell people that he didn't really like symphonies anyway. Nevertheless, that was Debussy's symphony, played by the Lyon National Orchestra, conducted by June Merkel.
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